storms, partly sunny skies, high near 93 with southerly winds at 6 to 10 miles per hour, gusting as high as 17 miles per hour. So our low tonight is going to be about 74 degrees. Tomorrow we have a 70% chance of showers and a high near 93. And that's a look at your Bass Capital Radio weather.

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1: Tonight's weather forecast calling for a 30% chance of showers and thunderstorms. Partly cloudy skies, a low around 74 with southerly winds at 3 to 6 miles per hour. Tomorrow, a 70%

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when the postman come to me, and he handed me a letter. I was as happy as I could be, for the fighting was all over and the battle had been won. Then I opened up the letter and it started, "Dear John."

My husband wants it now. When I tell you who I'm wedding, you won't care, dear, anyhow. Now the ceremony has started, and I'll wed your brother, Don. Will you wish his happiness forever?

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Yeah. Huh? Now, this is the killer speaking. Do I like what? I sure do like it, baby.

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2: Tonight's weather forecast calling for a 30% chance of showers and thunderstorms. Partly cloudy skies, a low around 74 with southerly winds at 3 to 6 miles per hour. Tomorrow a 70% chance of showers and thunderstorms. Partly sunny skies, high near 93 with southerly winds at 6 to 10 miles per hour. Gusting as high as 17 miles per hour. So our low tonight is going to be about 74 degrees. Tomorrow we have a 70% chance of showers and a high near 93. And that's a look at your Bass Capital Radio weather.

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1: Tonight's weather forecast calling for a 30% chance of showers and thunderstorms. Partly cloudy skies, a low around 74 with southerly winds at 3 to 6 miles per hour. Tomorrow a 70% chance of showers and thunderstorms. Partly sunny skies, high near 93 with southerly winds at 6 to 10 miles per hour. Gusting as high as 17 miles per hour. So our low tonight is going to be about 74 degrees. Tomorrow we have a 70% chance of showers and a high near 93. And that's a look at your Bass Capital Radio weather.

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soul was all on fire. He looked at me and he said, "You are a liar. 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
1: Take a look at our weather forecast overnight, calling for a chance of showers and thunderstorms, 30%, partly cloudy skies, low of 74 degrees and southerly winds at 3 to 6 miles per hour. Today we have a 70% chance of showers and thunderstorms, partly sunny skies, a high near 93 with southerly winds at 6 to 10 miles per hour, gusting as high as 17 miles per hour. So overnight, 30% chance of showers and a low of 74. Today, 70% chance of showers, a high near 93, and gusty winds. And that's a look at your Bass Capital Radio weather.

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2: Take a look at our weather forecast overnight, calling for a chance of showers and thunderstorms, 30%, partly cloudy skies, low of 74 degrees and southerly winds at 3 to 6 miles per hour. Today we have a 70% chance of showers and thunderstorms, partly sunny skies, a high near 93 with southerly winds at 6 to 10 miles per hour, gusting as high as 17 miles per hour. So overnight, 30% chance of showers and a low of 74. Today, 70% chance of showers, a high near 93, and gusty winds. And that's a look at your Bass Capital Radio weather.

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some that I don't even know, but I'm looking forward to, cause I like my women everywhere I go. So roll on big wheels, don't you roll so slow. Peggy Ann is waiting in Memphis, and Betty Lou in Maine. I got a good old gal in Knoxville, but man, I forgot her name, but not her figure. I remember that. Yeah, I'm a kiss-stealing, a wheeling-dealing, a drug-driving son of

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I got a steady little baby waiting back home for me, but there are

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day, Pop's Farm was a place to go. 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Light the bonfire and call the girls. King in the can and the Marlboro man. Jack and Jim were a few good men. Where you learn how to kiss and cuss and fight too. Better watch out for the boys in blue. And all this small town, he said, she said. Ain't it funny how rumors spread like I know something y'all don't know. Man, that talk is getting old. You better mind your business, man. Watch your mouth before I have to knock that loud mouth out. I'm tired of talking, man. Y'all ain't listening. Them old dudes.

Hi, this is Kathy Giebert from Grief Support Group, reminding you, if you have any questions regarding that, to contact 386-937-6209. 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
2: Take a look at our weather forecast overnight, calling for a chance of showers and thunderstorms, 30%, partly cloudy skies, low of 74 degrees and southerly winds at 3 to 6 miles per hour. Today we have a 70% chance of showers and thunderstorms, partly sunny skies, a high near 93 with southerly winds at 6 to 10 miles per hour, gusting as high as 17 miles per hour. So overnight, 30% chance of showers and a low of 74. Today, 70% chance of showers, a high near 93, and gusty winds. And that's a look at your Bass Capital Radio weather.

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Hi, this is J.R. Grimes from the Putnam County Department of Public Safety, reminding you to stay safe, stay vigilant in times of disaster, whether it be through wildfire, storms, or any type of other community events that are of any concern. 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

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She always said nobody's strong enough to tie her down. Oh, but I wasn't looking for that anyhow.

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2: Take a look at our weather forecast overnight, calling for a chance of showers and thunderstorms, 30%, partly cloudy skies, low of 74 degrees and southerly winds at 3 to 6 miles per hour. Today we have a 70% chance of showers and thunderstorms, partly sunny skies, a high near 93 with southerly winds at 6 to 10 miles per hour, gusting as high as 17 miles per hour. So overnight, 30% chance of showers and a low of 74. Today, 70% chance of showers, a high near 93, and gusty winds. And that's a look at your Bass Capital Radio weather.

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3: Take a look at our weather forecast overnight, calling for a chance of showers and thunderstorms, 30%, partly cloudy skies, low of 74 degrees and southerly winds at 3 to 6 miles per hour. Today we have a 70% chance of showers and thunderstorms, partly sunny skies, a high near 93 with southerly winds at 6 to 10 miles per hour, gusting as high as 17 miles per hour. So overnight, 30% chance of showers and a low of 74. Today, 70% chance of showers, a high near 93, and gusty winds. And that's a look at your Bass Capital Radio weather.

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I'm here to remind you to talk more to your children. Words help to develop their brains. 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
2: Take a look at our weather forecast overnight, calling for a chance of showers and thunderstorms, 30%, partly cloudy skies, low of 74 degrees and southerly winds at 3 to 6 miles per hour. Today we have a 70% chance of showers and thunderstorms, partly sunny skies, a high near 93 with southerly winds at 6 to 10 miles per hour, gusting as high as 17 miles per hour. So overnight, 30% chance of showers and a low of 74. Today, 70% chance of showers, a high near 93, and gusty winds. And that's a look at your Bass Capital Radio weather.

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1: Today, our chance of showers at 70% with partly sunny skies, high near 93. Southerly winds at 6 to 10 miles per hour, gusting as high as 17 miles per hour. Tonight, 60% chance of showers and thunderstorms this evening before 11 p.m. and mostly cloudy skies, low around 74. So a chance of rain tonight, 60%, today 70%, high today 93 and low tonight 74. And that's a look at your Bass Capital Radio weather.

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Spent his whole life walking plowed ground. He had a one-room shack not far from us, and, well, we was about as poor as him. He had one old mule he called Midnight, and I trailed along after them. He used to plow them rows straight and deep, and I'd come along there behind, a-busting up clods with my own bare feet. Old Rivers was a friend of mine. The sun would get high and that mule would work, and old Rivers would finally say, whoa. He'd wipe his brow and lean back in the reins and talk about a place he's gonna go. He'd say, one of these days, I'm gonna climb that mountain, walk up there among them clouds where the cotton's high and the corns are growing and there ain't no fields to plow. I got a letter today from the folks back home, and they're all fine, crops is dry. Down near them end, Mom said, son, you know old Rivers died. Sitting here now in this new plowed earth, trying to find me a little shade. With the sun beating down across the fields I see, that mule, old Rivers, and me. Now one of these days, I'm gonna climb that mountain, walk up there among them clouds, where the cotton's high and the corns are growing, and there ain't no fields to plow. With the sun beating down across the fields I see, that mule, old Rivers, and me.

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It was the perfect country and western song. I wrote him back a letter and I told him it was not the perfect country and western song because he hadn't said anything at all about mama or trains or trucks or prison or getting drunk. Well, he sat down and wrote another verse to the song and he sent it to me, and after reading it I realized that my friend had written the perfect country and western song.

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that worthless pit, they just placed a marble stand in front of it. These few words written on that stand: at the bottom of this mine lies a big, big man. Big John.

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2: NBC News Radio, I'm Jim Forbes. The U.S. military says it has completed an 8th straight night of airstrikes against Iran following the deaths of 2 U.S. service members by an Iranian air attack. U.S. Central Command said in a statement Saturday that the strikes were launched Saturday night at President Trump's direction and are aimed at punishing Iranian forces who killed 2 service members at a military base in Jordan. The Pentagon says it's withholding the names of the deceased until their families have been notified. And Andrew Tate and his brother have been arrested in Miami. The social media influencers, notorious for their sexist views, were arrested by federal marshals on Saturday on criminal charges of rape and sex trafficking in the UK. A news release from the UK's Crown Prosecution Service says 39-year-old Andrew Tate has been charged with 7 counts of rape, 3 counts of sex trafficking, 3 counts of assault, and other offenses. I'm Jim Forbes.
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4: The CDC has determined the source of the cyclosporiasis outbreak was lettuce from Taylor Farms. Meanwhile, Americans across the country are still suffering from the illness that causes explosive diarrhea. More than 100 cases have been reported in Florida. Fox 35 spoke to George Rust of FSU College of Medicine.
5: If you do get it, many people will make it through on their own, staying hydrated, drinking lots of water to make up for the deficits. Drinking sports drinks or Pedialyte can help a bit.
4: Meanwhile, Taylor Farms has issued a recall of all iceberg lettuce sourced from central Mexico. There are nearly 7,000 confirmed cases nationwide. Police in Miami are investigating after a man was attacked by another man and his dog was attacked by the man's 2 pit bulls. NBC6 spoke to Evan Motlong, who was sent to the hospital with injuries from both the assailant and his dogs.
6: You know, I ripped one off and I got in the middle, got the other off. I got my arm badly bit. This guy shoved me. He punched me.
4: The incident took place in Wynwood. The suspect has not been identified and police have not yet announced an arrest in the case. If you have any information, please contact the Miami police. Controversial social media influencers Andrew Tate and his brother Tristan Tate were arrested Saturday in Miami by U.S. federal marshals pursuant to extradition proceedings. The two are wanted in England following a U.K. investigation into alleged human trafficking and other sexual offenses as British prosecutors announced dozens of new criminal charges and are seeking their extradition. The second Hillsborough County deputy who was shot by a suspect last week has been released from the hospital. The Hillsborough County Sheriff's Office says Sofarmani Moon was released Saturday after undergoing multiple surgeries from gunshot wounds to his face and hand. The other deputy, Colton Daniels, who was shot in the neck but was released earlier in the week. The suspect, 34-year-old Chris Muchowski, was shot and killed during a police response to a domestic disturbance call on Thursday. With Florida's News, I'm Tim Atkins.
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0: Good morning. This is Pastor Matt Huntley at Christ Independent Methodist Church in Palatka. CIMC is a place where everyone can know God intimately, grow in faith together, and show the world who Jesus is. 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I pray that this message encourages you today to know Jesus and to walk in His truth. Today we're in week 3 of this wonderful series called Wise Up, God's Wisdom for Everyday Life, talking about the wisdom that we find in the book of Proverbs. I really don't need to convince you of the importance of this topic this morning. There's probably not an area that affects our lives more and the lives of people around us more than the words we say. Our words reveal our greatest strengths and our greatest weaknesses. And I don't think there's a greater area where our need for growth is revealed, our need for wisdom shows up, than when we open our mouths. One of the most difficult things in the world for everybody in the world is this little thing in our mouth called the tongue. And the good news is, according to the book of Proverbs, the words we say and how we say them, if we do it God's way, this is what wisdom sounds like. This is the sound of wisdom. Let's look at this first one. This first area deals with the power of our words. This is one of the strongest verses just on this. Proverbs 18:21. This is one I would say you need to highlight it, underline it, circle it, memorize it. It says this: death and life are in the power of the tongue, and those who love it will eat its fruit. Death and life. Your words have real power. This verse is not symbolic. They really do bring death and life in the spirit of someone, in the heart of someone, in the emotion of someone. Your words have the ability for destruction or for construction. They build up or they tear down. They can build a marriage or they can destroy it. They can spark a friendship and a relationship, and they can destroy a friendship and a relationship. They shape outcomes. They can create conflict with aggression, or they can solve conflict with peace. They can bring harm, or they can bring healing. Listen to what James 3 says about the tongue. This is another just area where we all just need to focus in, pay attention. This is so good. Starting in verse 3, James 3. If we put bits into the mouths of horses so that they obey us, we guide their whole bodies as well. Look at the ships also. Though they are so large and are driven by strong winds, they are guided by a very small rudder wherever the will of the pilot directs. So also the tongue is a small member, yet it boasts of great things. Listen to this. How great a forest is set ablaze by such a small fire. And the tongue is a fire, a world of unrighteousness. The tongue is set among our members, staining the whole body, setting on fire the entire course of life, and set on fire by hell itself. So there's something greater at work going on with the words that we say and what's going on in the spiritual realm. God wants to use them to build others up and to build His kingdom, and Satan wants to use it to destroy lives and to destroy relationships. Verse 7, for every kind of beast and bird, of reptile and sea creature, can be tamed and has been tamed by mankind. But no human being can tame the tongue. By the way, I'm going to mention in a minute, that's good news and bad news all at the same time. But listen to what it says. It is a restless evil. It doesn't stop. There's always this temptation. It says it's a restless evil full of deadly poison. With it we bless our Lord and Father, and with it we curse people who are made in the likeness of God. From the same mouth come blessing and cursing. My brothers, these things ought not to be so. Your words are powerful. They should not be taken lightly. God does not take them lightly. We think sometimes we can say anything we want, because what we've been told and what we've heard all of our life is, everybody's entitled to their own opinion. And because when we hear that, we go, well, if I'm entitled to my own opinion, well, then I'm entitled to share it. That's not the way God's kingdom works, though, folks. As believers, as blood-bought children of the High King Jesus, this tongue is not our tongue. Our opinions aren't our opinions. We've been placed under the blood of Jesus. We are under his authority to do what he says to do, the way he says to do it. So just because we think, and here's where we go. I'm a red-blooded American, and the First Amendment says I have freedom of speech. And amen for that. But let me tell you, that does not give the believer a green light to say whatever we want and let the chips fall where they may, no matter what damage is done. We have to stop and think about what we're doing and the impact that it can have. As a child of God, we are under his authority. And James says to watch out. This isn't about you. You can't say whatever you want. Your mouth belongs to God. The praise that comes out of that mouth belongs to him. And guess what? When we leave this service, that's not when the worship ends. It's not with, okay, I come in, I sing, I pray, I give God all the glory from my lips, from my mouth, from my heart, and then I walk out and I can act totally differently. James is saying that same mouth that proclaims praise to God ought to be consistent as we leave and walk out the door with every area that we go and everybody we interact with. It's not all of a sudden we walk out and now we can say whatever we want. It makes our worship disingenuous. Our words are accountable, are powerful, and we are accountable for those, every single one of them. And James is just saying, don't be a hypocrite. Don't be a hypocrite. Jesus said the same thing about the scribes and Pharisees. Don't say one thing and in your heart, really, something else is going on in there. Don't be like that. Another side to this that James is talking about, our words that come out of our mouth. But we have something that James did not. We have phones. We have computers. We have tablets. We have ways that we communicate beyond just what we speak. So what this is really covering, and especially where Jesus goes with this, when he says it's not just about the things that you say, these are things that come out of the heart. It reveals what's in the heart. So we have modern technology that says, you know what, I can text this, and because I'm not saying it, it's not the same thing. Or I can post this on my Facebook page, or I can reshare this post, or I can say this thing that's tearing down people, that's blaspheming the name of God, that is laughing, resharing jokes and things that we think might be funny, but are just inappropriate and wrong, and we can't say, well, it's just a post, it's just a funny, innocent thing. No, it's not. God sees all of that. And deeper, he sees beyond what's on your page and what comes out of your mouth. He sees into your heart, and he says, where is that coming from? Where's the bitterness coming from? Where's the anger coming from? You say you love me and you worship me here on a Sunday. So why doesn't that translate the rest of the week in all these different areas? It's so important. We can set ablaze a whole forest by this small little thing. Look at the next thing that we find in Proverbs. It comes from Proverbs 10:11. I'm just going to give you a few of these in a row. Just the power of our words. Proverbs 10:11 says, the mouth of the righteous is a fountain of life. Look how good that is. It's a fountain of life, but the mouth of the wicked conceals violence. They love it. Proverbs 10:20 says, the tongue of the righteous is choice silver. The heart of the wicked is of little worth. Proverbs 12:6 says, the words of the wicked lie in wait for blood, but the mouth of the upright delivers them. And Proverbs 15:4, I love this one. A gentle tongue. That word gentle means a healing tongue. A gentle tongue is a tree of life, but perverseness in it breaks the spirit. Our words have power. Let's look at the contrast a little bit between gentle, kind, and edifying words and words that exemplify the fruit of the Spirit versus harmful speech like gossip and lies and slander. Look at Proverbs 12:25. Anxiety in a man's heart weighs him down, but a good word makes him glad. Mary Elizabeth shared this with me a couple of weeks ago. Encouraged my heart. I needed to hear that. Anxiety in a man's heart weighs him down, but a good word makes him glad. How about this one? This is one of my favorites, and we talk about this in our house a lot. Listen, Proverbs 15:1. A soft answer turns away wrath, but a harsh word stirs up anger. You know, we can stop things from escalating. Soft answer. So it's not so much even in what you say, it's how you say it. You can be right all day long, and it doesn't matter if you don't do it with love. It's true. Try it. Try it with your spouse this week. Try it with a friend this week. Parents, with your kids. Kids, with your siblings, with your parents. Try it. God's word is true. A soft answer turns away wrath, but a harsh word stirs up anger. How many of us came to church this morning just for that? Say, I needed that right there. You go home. No, you can't go home. You want to be the peacemaker that Christ calls us to? A soft answer. Do it God's way and see what happens. This is what wisdom sounds like. You can look back over any of your past arguments or disagreements that you've had and say, man, if I would have just said it a little bit differently, if I wouldn't have bit back, if I wouldn't have reacted, if I would have just paused a second and responded. There's a big difference in responding and reacting. Amen? When we react, that's our flesh. That's why James says it's something that's always flowing out of us like a river. It's something that's just it's a constant evil that just wants to come out. Satan knows this is our weakness. And so we have to pause and say, man, what would Jesus want me to say here? How would Jesus want me to react and respond to this? The problem is when we get into these situations, we still think, maybe I'm just talking to myself, we still think it's the other person's responsibility. Well, it's because you didn't fill in the blank. That's why I'm saying it this way. That's why I can't calm down. That's why you made me. No, you are responsible for you, and I'm responsible for me and how we respond. That verse is so good. Proverbs 15:23. To make an apt answer is a joy to a man, and a word in season. How good it is. We just sang that a minute ago, by the way. How good it is. First we sang how good it is to give praise to the Lord. And now this is saying a word in season, a word given at the right time, an apt answer, a good answer, is a joy to a man. Your words have the power to build up and bring joy. Proverbs 16:24. Gracious words are like a honeycomb. Sweetness to the soul and health to the body. Did you know that words can be tied to your health, can affect your health? How many of you have been in situations or relationships you think, man, all I've heard all my life or all I've heard from this person is negative, negative, negative, and I just feel sick? It can absolutely affect you, but know that you have that effect on other people too. The words you say and how you say them. I love it. It says that gracious words are like honeycomb, sweetness to the soul and health to the body. Proverbs 25:11. A word fitly spoken is like apples of gold in a setting of silver. Beautiful. So those are just some of the ways that our words affect us and others positively. Those are words of the wise. Let's look at a few from Proverbs that describe harmful speech. It describes them as words of the wicked, the unrighteous, and even the fool or the godless. Here's what it says in Proverbs 6:16-19. Here's another place that I'd encourage underlining or highlighting. Listen to this. There are six things that the Lord hates. Seven that are an abomination to him. Listen to this list. Haughty eyes, a lying tongue, and hands that shed innocent blood, a heart that devises wicked plans, feet that make haste to run to evil, A false witness who breathes out lies, and one who sows discord among brothers. It mentions lying twice in this list, and then it mentions those who sow discord among brothers. And that means somebody who's stirring up strife, somebody who's causing conflict, dissent, pitting people against each other, not bringing peace, people not forgiving each other, people gossiping about each other, talking to each other about things that don't build other people up. It says, folks, here that God hates these things. They're an abomination to him. But sometimes we feel justified because we think we're sharing something that's true, and something may even be true about a person. But just because it's true doesn't give you the green light to share it with everybody. Well, this is true, so it's not gossip. Yes, it is. Yes, it is. It not only angers God, but it breaks his heart. When we think about the things where it says God hates these things are sin. Take your eyes to the cross here, folks. Take your eyes to Jesus and think about this. Jesus took the whip for the words you say. Jesus took the nails in his hands and his feet for the words that we say. If God hates sin and hates the way we use our words in this way, why would we not go, oh, Jesus, I don't want to do that? He died to set us free from these things. So why would we want to, as believers, say, I'm justified in this. It's okay if I say this. You know, this is talking about those who sow discord, those who are saying things that are pulling people apart and causing division. You know, when Jesus prays in his model prayer, he says, this prayer of reconciliation and peace, he says, thy kingdom come, thy will be done on earth as it is in heaven. You know what it's like in heaven? Perfect peace, perfect relationships, a new body, amen. But between brothers and sisters, there's not anything anymore. No friction, no awkwardness, no, can you believe what they said? Oh, can you believe what they said? Oh, all this kind of stuff that gets us stirred up. None of that's going to be in heaven. And so that's his will, is for what his will is in heaven, is that it is his will on earth. He wants it here. Thy kingdom come, thy will be done on earth as it is in heaven. He wants our words to be like that, be peace and unity and love and not sowing discord, not pulling people apart. Gossip and slander and all these things that try to destroy the picture of the gospel, God hates it, and we should too. A little more on that in Proverbs here. I told you I was going to jump around a lot, so hang with me. Proverbs 10:18. The one who conceals hatred has lying lips, and whoever utters slander is a fool. What that means is, plainly, fools talk about people. That's what a fool does. That's not the way of the wise. Whoever utters slander is a fool. Now, here's what slander is, by definition. Slander is a form of defamation involving false spoken statements that damage a person's reputation, communicated to a third party. Now, as a rule, it's a false charge, but it may be truth circulated insidiously with a hostile purpose. Again, it might be true what you're saying, but why would you repeat a matter that has nothing to do with you and nothing to do with building up and edifying the body of Christ? Scripture says you're a fool if you do this. Fools talk about people. In most cases, people do that to get attention off of themselves, to talk about people so they don't look at them. Let's talk about these folks so you don't see my flaws and my shortcomings and my sin. Let's point the light on them. It's a pride thing. Don't do it. God hates it. More on this. Proverbs 11:13. Whoever goes about slandering reveals secrets, but he who is trustworthy in spirit keeps a thing covered. Listen to this one, Proverbs 16:27-28. A worthless man plots evil, and his speech is like a scorching fire. Talks about like we heard in James. A dishonest man spreads strife, and a whisperer separates close friends. Similarly, in Proverbs 17:9, whoever covers an offense seeks love. Now, what that means is, that doesn't mean you're sweeping things under the rug. What that means is you show grace to people when they mess up. You don't say, can you believe what they did? Can you believe what they said? Can you believe what happened? Again, it says, whoever covers an offense seeks love, showing grace. But he who repeats a matter separates close friends. You see a pattern here? Twice now it said, separates close friends, separates close friends. Listen to this one. Proverbs 20:19. Excuse me. Whoever goes about slandering reveals secrets. Therefore, do not associate with a simple babbler. What would it be like if the next time somebody tried to tell you something about somebody, you said, I'm not going to listen to you, you babbler. I dare you. Come tell me how that goes. Now, it doesn't say to call them a babbler. What does it say to do? Don't associate with them. If they're telling you something, just tune it out. And then don't repeat it. Let it go. Don't separate close friends. Don't associate with them. It's pretty clear, isn't it? Proverbs 10:19 says, when words are many, transgression is not lacking. But whoever restrains his lips is prudent. I love that verse. Whenever words are many, transgression is not lacking. In other words, the more you talk, the more opportunity you are giving to sin. The more likely you are to slip up. The more likely you are to just say, whoops, didn't mean to say that. Well, you should have backed up a little bit. Should have been more cautious and thought before you said that word. The more you talk, it's only a matter of time before you say something you shouldn't. But it says the prudent restrains his lips. The wise know when not to talk. Proverbs 11:12. Whoever belittles his neighbor lacks sense, but a man of understanding remains silent. You've heard the quote that says, it is better for people to think you are a fool and not speak than to open your mouth and remove all doubt. I tried to find out who the source of that quote is. Some say it was Mark Twain. Some say it was Abraham Lincoln. Nobody really knows. But it's true. It's echoing the sentiment we find in Scripture. That's what this is talking about. Here's what we need to do. We need to pray, pray, pray for God to give us wisdom. And He will guide us by His Spirit. Ask Him to help you like this. And I've already shared this from Proverbs a little bit. But here's one from Psalm 141:3. He says, set a guard, O Lord, over my mouth. Keep watch over the door of my lips. You're not just saying, let me try harder. You're involving God in this. Again, remember, you are not your own. So how do you overcome this? You say, God, I need you to do this in me. I need you to set a guard over my mouth. Keep watch over the door of my lips. We need to stop. Check it with the Lord first and say, God, would you allow this? Does this bring you honor and glory? One of the best things you can do when somebody asks you your opinion about something is pause and take a breath. Allow God a minute to speak to you before you just react and blurt out the first thing that comes to your mind. Because in our flesh and in our weakness, most of the time it's not the right thing. So let's trust God in this and look to Him. Proverbs 13:3. Whoever guards his mouth preserves his life. He who opens wide his lips comes to ruin. And in Psalm 39:1, David says, listen, he says, I said, I will guard my ways that I may not sin with my tongue. Listen to this part. I will guard my mouth with a muzzle, so long as the wicked are in my presence. You know why he's saying that? Because he knows his weakness. These wicked people around me, you know what I want to do? I want to tear into them. They're foolish. They're wicked. You know what I want to tell them is how bad they are and how wrong they are? That's David's going like, I'm human, man. I know I've got shortcomings. I want to let them have it. But you know what I got to do instead? I got to put a muzzle on my mouth. Now, he may mean that figuratively, but what if he meant it literally? That David's literally like, I got to do this so I don't sin against God. Whatever it takes. David knows his own weakness. And what this is telling us, we really have to be intentional about this. We have to respond in grace and wisdom and not react in sin before you're in the moment. You have to decide ahead of time. I want to have a mouth that honors God. I want to speak words of life and not words of death. I want to be this person for you, God. It's a spiritual battle that we have to prepare for ahead of time. Here's another one from James 1, 19 and 20. Know this, my beloved brothers, let every person be quick to hear, slow to speak, slow to anger. For the anger of man does not produce the righteousness of God. See the speeds, quick to hear, turn this on. Be slow to speak, turn this off. Slow to get angry. These are all good. We say this in our house all the time. Those verses are very good. So as we prepare for our time of response, I hope you don't feel beat up this morning. Here's the thing. We're all in this together, right? You and me, we all deal with this. We all need God's help in this. We all need to grow in this. But here's the deal. It's not just about choosing your words more wisely. It would be nice if it were that easy to just say, you know, let me just try harder. Let me try the muzzle thing. Let me just see. It goes deeper than this. Instead of answering yourself and saying, you know, how do I do this better? I should watch my mouth. What we should say is, what's going on in my heart? What's going on in my heart that I would say this? What's going on in my heart that I would repeat this? What's going on in my heart that I would react this way? Here's what Jesus said in Matthew 12, 33 through 37. Either make the tree good and its fruit good, or make the tree bad and its fruit bad. For the tree is known by its fruit. You brood of vipers, how can you speak good when you are evil? For out of the abundance of the heart, the mouth speaks. The good person out of his good treasure brings forth good, and the evil person out of his evil treasure brings forth evil. Listen, don't miss this. 36. I tell you, on the day of judgment, people will give an account for every careless word they speak, or post, or share, or comment. Picking up what I'm saying? All of it. We are held accountable for every one of them. But here's the thing too. Here's the good news. God is gracious. God is forgiving. God will wipe your slate clean and he'll give you a new start. He'll heal what you've broken with your words. He'll heal you how you've been hurt by words that other people have said. We will give an account, Jesus said. The first question then as we get ready for our response is, do you realize how powerful your words are? And the second question is, do you care? Is there conviction from the Holy Spirit? Do you care that God will judge you for this and you'll be held accountable? Do you care who you've hurt? Who you've torn down, who you've belittled, who you've gossiped about, who you've slandered, who you've argued with endlessly and senselessly, who you've been short with, impatient with, or maybe even, as the scripture said, maybe even somebody that you have cursed. What wisdom sounds like are words that honor and glorify God in our worship to him while we're in this room and when we are outside of this room. Lastly, David's prayer, Psalm 19:14. Let the words of my mouth, let this be our prayer, let the words of my mouth and the meditation of my heart be acceptable in your sight, O Lord, my rock and my redeemer. It has to be the desire of our hearts to please God with everything.
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0: soul. Hello, this is Kenny Morris. My co-host Bill Hughes and I want this program to be all about the Lord. For an hour, we want to give you hope and encouragement and let you know that all things are possible with God. And remember, your salvation only comes from our Lord and Savior, Jesus Christ. So if you believe on Him, you will have eternal life. So for the next hour, let's worship Him together.
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1: A young boy walking downtown came by a shop, the sign in the window said puppy for sale. He walked in, asked the man, "How much are your puppies?" Man said, $30 to $50. "Can I see them?" Man walked to the back, opened the kennel. Old dog come running out with five little balls of fur behind her. That fifth one was just as crippled as he can be. Couldn't keep up with the rest of them. Little boy said, "That's the one I want right there." Man said, "You don't need that puppy. He'll never be able to keep up with you." "No, sir. That's the one I want right there." Man said, "No, boy, you don't need that. He won't be able to keep up with you." Little boy looked down, pulled up his pants leg. He had an old crippled leg with an old big brace on it. He said, "Sir, you know I can't keep up with a lot of folks myself. That little puppy's going to need somebody who understands." You know, understanding goes a long ways in the puppy world. And it don't hurt with folks, too. I'm Babe Pavin, Highland Baptist Church. Y'all come see us one day.
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6: 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And then somehow he slipped out the back door unnoticed, down a flight of stairs, and fell into the pool. When I jumped in to grab my son, the other half of the brownie was still in my mouth. I never thought my child would drown, but I was wrong. 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
10: 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More and more companies are keeping disability at the forefront as they design and innovate, because access for the disabled can certainly benefit us all. 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
1: Hello, everybody. This is Jeff King, and once again, you are listening to the Voice of Hope radio program. And, of course, the hope is not in me. It's not in this program. The hope is in the Lord Jesus Christ, who we try to lift up in this program, and we try to present Christ according to the way the Word of God presents him. And the greatest problem that mankind has been dealt with personally by the Lord Jesus Christ. He's the one that took care of the one problem that everybody has, the universal problem of this world, has already been taken care of by the blood of Jesus Christ that was shed on the cross. And that's the problem of sin. And the Bible says that we have all sinned. We've all come short of the glory of God. And as a result of that, the Bible says the wages of sin is death. And the soul that sinneth, it shall die. And so we've all sinned. We all come short. And without the sacrifice that the Lord Jesus Christ made on the cross, there would be no provision available for anybody to go to heaven. But because of his sacrifice, he paid the penalty of the entire world. And so everybody has an opportunity. I always say that the gospel is 100% inclusive, but it's also 100% exclusive. And what I mean by that is inclusive in the fact that Jesus says, "Come unto me, all ye that labor and heavy laden. For God so loved the world that he gave his only begotten Son." And so it's a matter of the fact that God did it for all mankind, and it's available to all mankind. But yet only those that by faith trust and receive that provision of forgiveness for the sins that they've committed and will commit as far as all the time they're in this world, if they're not willing to accept that provision, that forgiveness through faith, the Bible says you're saved by grace, which is God's gift of eternal life through faith. And faith is believing God. And the Bible says that faith cometh by hearing, and hearing by the word of God. And so somebody has to share the gospel for a person to hear the gospel. And then when they hear the gospel, then the Holy Spirit of God convicts the heart. And that's where the Bible talks about how that one plants the seed, another waters the seed, and then God gives the increase. And so that's, you know, if you want to describe this ministry, it's a matter of planting and watering the seed of the gospel. And that's the purpose of this ministry and the purpose of being on these broadcasts. And so the thought that I want to share with you today is in reference to love, in reference to God's love, the greatest motivator in this life that we'll ever have is the love of Christ. God's love and agape love is different than what we would consider to be when a husband and a wife or a boyfriend and a girlfriend say they love each other and they want to get married. And of course, love is, there's a difference in love and lust. But the reality is that, there's no greater love among individuals and as far as humanity is concerned than the love between the love of a husband and the love of a wife. But the greatest of loves, of all love out there, is the love of the Lord Jesus Christ, the love of God that sent Jesus to die for us. And once a person experiences that love, truly understands that if God gave me what I deserved, I'd be in hell right now. And how much God loved me, so I'm not in hell. And I get to live in this life. Now that I've trusted Christ, I'm able to live with a reality of God living inside of me. And as a result of that, I have a consciousness of the righteousness of God and how the fact that God cannot lie and God cannot sin, and there's a presence of that living, that God living in my heart in the person of the Holy Spirit. So the Bible says that as a child of God, I have a seed in me, in my life, in my heart that will not sin. Now this flesh is still here. And it loves to sin. And Christian, any Christian that says, "Well, since I got saved, I don't sin anymore," let God be true, but every man a liar. No Christian is ever righteous in this flesh to the point where we don't sin. But the attitude is different. The heart is different. The desire is different. And certainly the amount of sin and the types of sin and the habits of sin, all those dynamics change as a result of God's presence in a person's life once they receive Christ as Savior. And that's the important part of what we're trying to share on this message. We're not giving you a list of do's and don'ts and say, well, if you do this list and if you do good enough in living by this list that we give you, this Ten Commandments that God gives us in the Bible, and you go down those Ten Commandments, and if you can get close enough, God might let you in heaven. You might strike a high enough average where God allows you to come in. That thinking is not from God. And the fact is that we've all already struck out. And the only hope we have is the fact that Jesus paid the price. He's the one that struck the 100, and he did it on our behalf. And so I want to talk just some things about what the Word of God says in reference to God's love. This is going to be mostly coming out of 1 Corinthians chapter 13, which is the love chapter in the Word of God. Recently, I've talked about in the principles of hermeneutics, which is just the science of teaching and preaching and studying the Word of God. But in the hermeneutics book, in the principles of hermeneutics, one of them is the first mention, and another one is the progressive mention, and then another one is the full mention. And the first mention is the first time something's mentioned in Scripture. It establishes the overall reality of that person or that truth. It's established at the beginning, the first time it's mentioned. It gives the overall characteristics of that person, truth, or situation. Then you have the progressive mention, which as it's mentioned throughout Scripture and as it shows up in Scripture, God gives more clarity and development as to what that first mention actually meant. And so you progressively, it becomes clearer as God mentions it throughout the Bible. Then you have the full mention. The full mention is somewhere within God's Word. After it's first mentioned and as it's been mentioned, there will be some place in there where God gives what we would call his exhaustive mind on that particular truth or person or whatever the circumstances are. And the full mention principle is seen as far as God's love in 1 Corinthians chapter 13. And that's why I believe just ever so often we need to teach out of this chapter, because it has such an impact and it means so much to the life of the child of God. Because as you go down through here, what love does and what love doesn't do, those are examples as to the condition of the heart, what's in the heart of those that truly have trusted and received Christ as their Savior. And so with that being said, as an introduction, we're going to have a word of prayer. And then we're going to get into the message, and I'll give you the outline for our message today. So let's pray and go to the Lord, and then I'll preach and share with you these thoughts. Lord, once again, we love you. We thank you for how much you love us and all that you've done for us. And even people listening today that you've done things for that they don't even understand. People that cuss you, people that hate you, people that deny your existence. And yet your grace is operating in their lives and the fact that they're still here. They're still breathing. They still have another opportunity to hear your gospel and be convicted by the Holy Spirit and understand that you're a loving God. You're a holy, righteous God, and we know that one day you're coming back in judgment. But until then, the door is still open for everybody and anybody to turn to you and trust and receive you. And so that's what we pray for. That's what these messages are about. So, Lord, I ask you to help me as I share this message today about your love and your love for mankind and the difference it makes in our lives once we receive it and it becomes a part of our lives. And so I ask you to bless us, give us a good time as we go through the material, And we pray for your will, and we pray in Jesus' name. Amen. I'm going to start in 2 Corinthians chapter 5 and verse number 14. Again, this is life's greatest motivator, which is the love of God. In 2 Corinthians 5:14, the Bible says, "For the love of Christ constraineth us." Now, there's a difference in restraining and constraining. Restraining holds you back. Constraining moves you on. It motivates you to move forward. And that's what God's love, the love of Christ, does in a person's life, is it constrains us. Once God has moved into your heart at the point of salvation, then life's never the same after that, because you have living within you the spark or the actual presence of the glory of God that's actually a part of the inside of your heart, and that heart being the aspects of your will and your mind and your emotions and all that's involved in that, and you have God's presence in the middle of that. And it constrains us. It changes us. If any man be in Christ, he's a new creature. Old things are passed away. 2 Corinthians 5:18, it says, "All things are of God, who hath reconciled us." The love of Christ hath reconciled us to himself through Jesus Christ. That's the love of Christ. That's the love of God, providing Christ. And then it says, "And hath given to us the ministry of reconciliation." That's the constraining part of God's love in a person's heart after they've received Christ as their Savior. And so I wanted to read that verse and that, or that part of that verse, and then just make a statement. There's two topics for discussion, and y'all, most everybody hopefully will agree with me on this that are listening, but there are two topics for discussion that have a tendency to bring the worst out in people. And that's religion and politics. You know, I've met people, many people in my life that say there's two things that I just don't talk about, and that's religion and politics. And yet there's no other two topics in life that will bring out what's in a person's heart and what a person really believes and what they really think in a discussion like those two topics will. Because either one determines the other. Your politics are determined by what religiously, spiritually, what you believe. And your religion, the spiritual aspect of your life, determines what politics you believe and how you vote and how you think in reference to mankind and society. The two invoke passion in people because those two areas of our lives are where our core beliefs are most evident. They go together and express where we stand on the most serious issues of life, and they justify our behavior, at least in our own minds, they justify our behavior towards God and our fellow man. And so I just have three main points that I want to share in the time that we have in reference to God's love. The life's greatest motivator that changes people's, there's nothing in this world that can change a person's life like the love of Christ. And many times I've heard people that are like wardens in prisons that are around the worst of the worst all the time, and yet they have seen people who have done heinous things and spend their time and come out after several many years behind the bars or behind the walls of a prison, and then go back into society and become great people in society and people that lead others and become people of great character. And it doesn't happen often. There's a much bigger failure rate than there is a success rate, but at the same time, there are some really tremendous successes out there. And so that's something to be considered. But the first point that I want to make is that the central theme for a proper relationship between God and our fellow man, love is the central theme for a proper relationship between God and our fellow man. That's because two of the two most important commandments have to do with our love for God and our love for fellow man. And it says all the commandments are bound together by this one theme. And then I want to read Matthew chapter 22, verses 34 and 30 through 40. And it says, but when the Pharisees had heard that he had put the Sadducees to silence, they were gathered together. Then one of them, which was a lawyer, asked him, talking about Jesus, a question, tempting him and saying, Master, which is the great commandment in the law? And Jesus saith unto him, this is the greatest commandment in the law. Thou shalt love the Lord thy God with all thy heart, with all thy soul, and with all thy mind. And he said, this is the first and great commandment. Starts with God and our relationship with God and understanding God's love for us. And in turn, when we trust him, our love for him. But then he said, and the second most important is like unto it, the first, that thou shalt love thy neighbor as thyself. On these two commandments hang all the law and the prophets. What would this world be like if everybody loved God with all their heart, their soul, and their mind, and then loved their neighbor as themselves? Can you imagine what kind of world that would be? No locks on the doors, no guns, no need for carry permits and all that stuff, trying to protect ourselves. It'd be like it's going to be in the millennium, the 1,000-year millennial reign, and then beyond that, even to in the New Jerusalem. But there is coming a time when this is what the world is going to be like when we get through this into the rapture and the 7-year tribulation period, and then Jesus actually sets his kingdom up on this earth. These things are going to be in place in that period of time in people's lives. What a joy that will be. And so that's number one, the central theme for a proper relationship with God and man, which is the two entities that we need to have peace with and a proper relationship with, is God and our fellow man. Number two is then as what I call the sevenfold regulator and restrainer for godly behavior. Love regulates and restrains godly behavior. And it's where and it's a built-in thermostat. That's one of the things I tell these guys in prison. I said, listen, the most simple way that I can describe the change that Jesus Christ makes in a person's life when they get saved is you go from being a thermometer to a thermostat. And you know, a thermometer just reacts. It just tells you how hot it is. But a thermostat controls the temperature. And that's why in Philippians chapter 4, one of the greatest indicators of maturity in a Christian's life is their ability to control their temper. Let your moderation be known unto all men. The Lord is at hand. And we ought to rejoice in the Lord always and be ready always. And because circumstances are going to happen and things are going to happen. People are going to push our buttons. But when we restrain ourselves and we're able to show our moderation, our self-control, it has a tremendous positive impact in the people that we're having this, whatever this confrontation is. And it helps the situation, just being able to maintain self-control. And so when we read down through 1 Corinthians chapter 13, verse number 4 says, love envieth not. Charity envieth not. That means that love is not jealous. It's not greedy, does not harbor bitterness. And I talk about the story of Will Rogers. Y'all remember Will Rogers? If you've been around for a while, have been around for a pretty good while to remember Will Rogers. But he was a humorist, and he looked at nature and came up with very common sense evaluations or observations of nature that were humorous. And one of the days he was, one of those that he talked about was stories that he talked about was one day he was fishing. And he was sitting at the bank, on the bank of a pond, and fishing in a pond. And over next to him, he heard some rustling in the bushes next to him. And so he wanted to see what in the world was going on. So he gets up, he walks over there. He looks at these two snakes. And one of them has got the other, each one of them's got the other one by the tail. And, you know, he chuckled to himself and he said, you know, that's just, you know, that's like human beings. That's the way people are. They just bite at each other all the time, just constantly trying to destroy each other. And then he went back and he sat down and he couldn't get his mind off those two snakes. And so he says, I got up and I walked over there and I looked at where they were, and sure enough, they were both gone. And, you know, the moral of that, the common sense observation of that when we look at mankind, is when two people become bitter towards one another. And Satan is the one that puts in this root of bitterness. And when he puts this root of bitterness in, then you have the back and forth that starts. It's just like road rage incidents. And once the back and forth starts, it just keeps escalating until finally somebody hurts somebody else, even to the point of taking somebody else's life, because of just a minor confrontation in many times that ends up actually taking somebody's life. But it's not jealous, it's not greedy. Love that God gives us, the love of God, takes away envy of other people, takes away jealousy of other people, doesn't allow the root of bitterness to take hold inside of us, in our heart. It's not resentful, and it's not spiteful. And so love envieth not. Number two, love vaunteth not itself. This is the regulator and restrainer of godly behavior in 1 Corinthians chapter 13. Love vaunteth not itself in verse number 4. Charity vaunteth not itself, not boastful, does not display vanity, is not ostentatious, which means it's not a braggart. Love does not lift up itself. You know, people talk about the Holy Spirit all the time, and there's a lot of people that preach on the Holy Spirit to where everything is about the Holy Spirit. And, you know, they believe that you didn't get baptized in the Holy Spirit when you got saved, that you got saved, but then baptism is a separate thing that takes place and all of that. But the Word of God says that that's what our salvation experience was being baptized in the Holy Spirit. Baptism is to go from one to be immersed in a new whole sphere. Spiritually, when we trust and receive Christ, the Holy Spirit of God comes in, baptizes us in the body of Christ. But that's a one-time event. But then the Bible says there's many feelings. We're filled with the Spirit as we get filled with the Word of God. And it's the Word of God that fills us with the Spirit of God as we go through this life as a child of God. But love, God's love, doesn't lift myself up. It's trying to help others. I satisfy my life by trying to be a help in the lives of other people. And when you minister to others, you just can't help but be blessed. You know, somebody says, how you doing today? I said, man, I am too blessed to be depressed, because God is allowing my life to be of value in the lives of other people. Love vaunteth not itself. Love's not puffed up, verse number 4. It's not puffed up. Proverbs 16:18 said, pride goeth before destruction, and a haughty spirit before a fall. Romans 29:23 says, a man's pride shall bring him low, but honor shall uphold the humble in spirit. And so it's not vaunteth not itself. It's not puffed up. Love doth not behave itself unseemly. Verse 5, doth not behave itself unseemly, does not behave inappropriately, is not rude, uncouth, or improper, does not behave unsuitably, is not tasteless. God's love gives us a filter. It gives us a discernment as to the impact that we're having on other people's lives. Love constrains us not to behave unseemly. Be gentle. Be constrained when it comes to what impact that we are having on the lives of other people. And then love seeketh not her own in verse number 5. Doth not behave itself unseemly. Always looking out for the benefit of others. 2 Corinthians 5:14, which I started with. For the love of Christ constraineth us, because we thus judge it. If one died for all, then we're all dead. And that he died for all, and that they which live should not henceforth live unto themselves, but unto him which died for them and rose again. Love seeketh not her own. Number 6, love is not easily provoked. Boy, here we go. So a lot of people go through life with a chip on their shoulder and just looking for a reason to get mad, looking for a reason to go off and tell everybody what's on their mind. Love's not easily provoked, verse number 5. Maintain self-control under pressure. Philippians 4, 4 through 7. Rejoice in the Lord always. And again, I say rejoice. Let your moderation, your self-control be known unto all men. The Lord is at hand. Be careful for nothing, but in everything by prayer and supplication with thanksgiving, let your requests be made known unto God, and the peace of God, which passeth all understanding, shall keep, maintain your hearts and mind through Christ Jesus. Man, what a blessing. God's love, the results of Jesus Christ living in my heart, makes my life, constrains me to not be easily provoked by somebody just touching my buttons. Boy, that's a big one. And then number 7, love thinketh no evil. Verse number 5 in 1 Corinthians 13, love thinketh no evil, tries not to believe the bad stuff that we hear. And there's plenty of examples of that I don't have time to go into right now, but John R. Rice, who used to be over the Sword of the Lord in Murfreesboro, Tennessee, talks about a time when somebody gave him some information about one of their preachers, and a big-time preacher that everybody knew, and John R. Rice was attempted to write an article in the Sword of the Lord about that situation, and he said, no, God says that love thinketh no evil, and he held off and found out later that the whole thing was a lie, and he would have been propagating that lie had he actually acted on his impulse based on what somebody else told him. But love got a hold of his heart before he wrote the article. And he said, love thinketh no evil. And he said, I'm going to pray that it's not true. And it ended up not being true. Number 3, love gives true value to the 5 of life's most valuable treasures. The most 5 most valuable treasures that people look for in life. Number 1, eloquence. Verse number 1, though I speak with the tongues of men and of angels and have not love, I'm nothing. A word, Proverbs 25:11, a word fitly spoken is like apples of gold in pitchers of silver. People want eloquence, learning. People want to be considered someone that's learned, someone that's been educated. Verse 2, and if I could understand all mysteries and if I had all knowledge, without love, I'd be nothing. Philippians 3, 7 through 8, but what things were gained to me, the Apostle Paul said, those I counted loss for Christ, yea, doubtless I count all things for loss, but the excellency of the knowledge of Jesus Christ my Lord, for whom I have suffered the loss of all things and do count them but dung, that I may win Christ. And then power. People want power. And though I have all faith and that I could remove mountains, I'm nothing without God's love. And benevolence. Even though I bestow all my goods to feed the poor and have not love, I'm nothing. And then the last one is devotion. And though I give my body to be burned and have not love, it profiteth me nothing. A person, you know, a person could even get to the point where they become a martyr for their religion and their standing for God. But if they don't have God's love inside of them, they haven't truly trusted Christ, then it's all for naught, because they weren't constrained by God's love. And so I just wanted to share that with you today. And you know, it's hard to get along in this world, but we have an answer, and we have the Word of God to tell us how it's supposed to be done. We have the example. And if you have Christ living inside of you, you have that motivator as part of your life. And if you don't, you need to trust Christ today. God loves you. Jesus died for you. Why don't you just, in your heart, say, Lord, thank you for dying for me and being my Savior. Well, our time is up. I want to thank you for being with us today. And once again, it's been a pleasure. And God bless every one of you. And I look forward to talking again next week.

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1: Today, our chance of showers at 70% with partly sunny skies, high near 93. Southerly winds at 6 to 10 miles per hour, gusting as high as 17 miles per hour. Tonight, 60% chance of showers and thunderstorms this evening before 11 p.m. And mostly cloudy skies, low around 74. So a chance of rain tonight, 60%. Today, 70%. High today, 93. And low tonight, 74. And that's a look at your Bass Capital Radio weather. 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And joining us in the studio, I'm Mary Mackey Connor Saucier, and here is Dr. Anand Kuravilla. Welcome.
2: 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So, Mary, who are we dedicating this program to?
1: My buddy Mark.
2: So, my buddy Mark hopefully will be listening to this program, and it is broadcast this week. But a very nice gentleman who I met today, not as my patient, so he's going to live to be 500 years. So anyway, so he and I were chatting, and he said he used to be a fixture at the radio station, and he mentioned that he listened to this program. And so I said, that's, you know, you're going to be recording today. What do you want us to talk about? So he looked at me. So I said, well, what interests you? So he said things, something to the effect about blood disorders. So that's what we're going to talk about. So Mary, throw the ball at your feet. What do you know about blood disorders? Give me a poor Mary is petrified. Let me roast her a little bit.
1: Okay, let's see. I think leukemia is a type of blood disorder, and I think some people have special treatments at the Kuravilla Oncology and Cancer Center of Putnam for like low iron, which might have something to do with your blood or things like that. So maybe that's what he was talking about.
2: That's very good. So we'll stay away from cancer for the time being. So let's, you know, everybody has a blood test. Right? And so the topic right now is, what do blood tests, your blood tests, show the doctor? Right? So let's start, keep it simple. So the first blood test, or common blood test that is always asked for, is a complete blood count, CBC. Right? And on the CBC, you know, when you see the report, they've got about 30 lines of stuff. And honestly, I see patients poring over it and looking worried. And the report will say high and low, and they are completely freaked out. So I look at the complete blood count, and I zero in on what are the patient's hemoglobin, right? And we can talk about hemoglobin for an hour, but we don't have an hour. So hemoglobin, and the abbreviation for that in the report is HB. I don't know how the heck HB translates to hemoglobin, but that's what it has been for the last 100 years. So hemoglobin is a chemical that is found in red blood cells. And that's what carries oxygen, right? So the red blood cells are made in the marrow, and they contain hemoglobin, which I think is red. That's why it's looks red, and it goes with the blood to the lung, exposed to oxygen, and it becomes the chemical change that occurs. Hemoglobin becomes oxyhemoglobin, and then it goes on from the heart to the tissues, and the oxygen is released, right? Folks, that's all you and I and everybody needs to know about it. But that's very important, because the cells need oxygen, right? Which the body picks up from the air via the lungs through the air sacs into the RBC, marries hemoglobin, goes eventually, finds its way to the cell, and releases the oxygen. So anemia is a condition where your red blood cells aren't as numerous as they need to be, or they don't have enough hemoglobin in it, right? So a normal anemia level, it varies, right? I have no idea what mine is, but I would guess it's about 12 or 13. 14, I think, is a healthy number, but 12 is perfectly all right also. And I have no idea, Mary, if you know what your hemoglobin level is. No, Mary, like me, is clueless. You don't need to know, right? If you have too much hemoglobin, that can be a problem. That's called polycythemia. For some reason, you got too many red blood cells, right? Please don't ask me what causes that. I don't know. But if you have polycythemia vera, V-E-R-A, so it's two words, polycythemia vera, no idea why it's called that. But that too much hemoglobin, the red blood cells clog up the blood vessels, and that can lead to stroke. Where the blood vessel is clogged up, no blood flows, and the area beyond the dam is starving for blood. So that can be a problem, Houston. So then they release blood, literally blood lead, to bring the hemoglobin level down. But usually the problem is when hemoglobin is low, and that could be one of three things in general. Either something is chewing up the hemoglobin, or you're not getting enough iron to make the hemoglobin, or your bone marrow is packed with some other stuff, maybe a cancer, and the poor red blood cells have no room. So they get pushed out, so your body gets low, right? So we're not going to get into this in great detail, but just looking at that hemoglobin can tell a doctor that, Houston, we may have a problem here, right? What else do we look at in the CBC? We look at the platelet count. I look at the platelet count, because in some situations, too low a platelet count, the function of the platelets, also made in the marrow, if there's a hole in the blood vessel, the platelets, like the story in the Dutch fable, the kid goes and puts his finger in the dike that's leaking, the platelets go and block that hole. And one of the first things to happen if you have a bleed, platelets go and aggregate around the tear in the blood vessel or hole in the blood vessel and block it, right? So there's situations where, because of marrow issues, there's not enough platelets being formed. That, Houston, can be a problem. The most important, is the white blood count. And there are different types of white blood count, the white blood cells. Neutrophils, which there's the percentage of neutrophils. So normally the white blood count is about, I'm guessing, guys, but about 5,000 per cubic milliliter of blood or something like that. Heck of a lot of them. And of those 5,000, 80% to 90% are neutrophils. Those are white blood cells, again made in the marrow, that is our first line of defense against infection. So if a bug gets into the blood, guess what? The neutrophils will go and eat them up and take it out. Then you have lymphocytes, and you have other white blood

high, then you worry, could the patient's bone marrow have a malignancy of white blood cells that are freaking out? That is leukemia. And there are a whole bunch of different types of leukemia. So we aren't going to go there, right? But again, you can see how a gander at the red blood, the blood count, the CBC, can give a lot of information, right? You can take the blood in the lab, and they put it into a pipette, which is a glass tube, and let it just stand there on a stand, and this blood, a column of blood in a capillary-sized glass tube, it'll settle, right? And it'll settle to cells below, all these different guys, red blood cells, white blood cells, platelets, and plasma on top. And there's this, and that sedimentation rate is called the erythrocyte sedimentation rate, ESR. It's normally, I think in an hour, you should see about 7 millimeters. I've forgotten all this stuff, but 7 millimeters of clear plasma. So that's a normal erythrocyte sedimentation rate. But in certain situations, that ESR will be heck of a lot more of plasma. Why is that? So that gives you a clue. Something else is going on. Not enough RBC, or there's not enough proteins in the blood to keep, allows it to settle much faster, right? So without thinking, I've just rattled off just something that a simple, complete blood picture can tell you, right? Another type of test, when you go to the lab, they'll do electrolytes, right? And there are different panels. If you do a complete electrolyte, a Chem-22, that's what it used to be called, you can look at things like levels of sodium, potassium, chlorine, right? Bicarbonate. And all these things tell you the metabolic status of the patient's body. So if I see a patient, this is rare, of course, but with a low sodium, right, that tells me, and the guy's got a malignancy, that'll tell me that this guy's malignancy is one, possibly, where he is not being able to pee. There are hormones being released that prevent him from peeing. If you can't pee, your body gets waterlogged. And what happens is the sodium level, it dilutes. So that's a clue. He's got an antidiuretic hormone syndrome, which is a secondary clue to a malignancy, right? If the potassium is very high, potassium, I forget, the normal level is 3.5 something or something per ml. If that is too high, your heart won't beat properly. If your potassium is too low, your muscles won't work. So even the potassium level has to be kosher, right? And so on and so forth. Every electrolyte, there's a reason for it being high or low. And then you can look at the other things in the blood, the alkaline phosphatase. That is something that, and alkaline phosphatase, bilirubin, these are things that give you an idea about liver function. Another one is LDH. So LDH, alkaline phosphatase, serum bilirubin are things that need to be, if things are kosher in the liver, those levels need to be well behaved. But if you have jaundice and your bilirubin shoots up and you're turning yellow, there's a problem here, right? Or it'll give you an idea as to the blood panel will tell you what's going on with the kidneys, the serum creatinine and the BUN, blood urea nitrogen. If those levels go up, that means the kidney is not functioning properly, right? So just all these simple blood tests give you a lot of information. And the Rotary Club of Palatka, I will toot this horn, came up several years ago with the blood screening program. And it was pursued or brought up to the club by the late Dr. Iftikhar Ahmed, dear friend of mine, Dr. Ahmed, and Shan Purrington, and a lady called Peggy White. So when these Rotarians came up with this suggestion, me being polite,

0: didn't say a word, but I thought they were nuts, right? Thinking, what's the matter with them? How is this going to help, right? But, you know, I eat my hat because that blood screening program was fantastic. Even today, it has, over the years, gosh, it's been going on for at least 20 years, I would say. And it's amazing how many people have been helped by taking the rotary blood screen, and a lot of things have been picked up which people were otherwise clueless about, right? So, Mary, you're sitting there like the Sphinx. You will ask me a question or two or three.
1: I agree. The rotary blood test, it's a low-cost blood test, and I think they've done it every year that I can remember, and it's... And as you said, tests that they might normally not get, or tests that might have been too expensive for them, even if they had insurance. So that has been a big difference, and as you said, saved a lot of lives. It's amazing all the different things that you can see in a blood test. But the normal person, even if they get them back, would have no idea if that was good or bad.
0: Right. So one thing I will tell you people, don't look at your blood test and get carried away when the lab reports as high and low, right? Don't, you're just unnecessarily losing sleep. I pay no attention to that. I mean, I take a look at it, but usually it's meaningless mumbo jumbo, right? But there are other things in the blood. You know, we can look at the lipid profile. You can look at the CEA, the PSA. These are things that also the rotary blood test you can request. So to get on with blood, right? So we talked about just normal findings in a blood test. Why is the doctor ordering a blood test, right? You can sometimes, if you're suspecting the patient has an infection, you can do a blood culture on the blood test, right? You can look in the blood, are there any bacteria growing in there, right? And it's called, patient is septic. They come to the ER, they got high fever, and the white count is elevated, neutrophils are sky high, so there's an infection somewhere, right? So one of the first things that is done is a blood culture is drawn to see, can you isolate a bug? If you can isolate the bug in the blood culture, so it is bug A, B, C, D, then you test to see which antibiotic is this particular bug called ABC, which antibiotic can take it out. That's called the culture sensitivity. So you can do that to the blood, right? If you see blood in the urine, shouldn't be there. That's a problem, right? It's another whole diagnostic possibility. So, or if you have a patient who's profoundly anemic, hemoglobin is 8, right? What normally I told you should be anywhere between 12 and 14, right? Women's hemoglobin is a little lower than men, particularly women in the reproducing age, because they naturally lose blood during their periods, right? And so they're perpetually a little low. Plenty enough for them to be healthy, but lower than guys. Guys are good guys. Our blood is never low and all that stuff. We got the real stuff. But that's just a dig on all you ladies listening. But anyway, no, Mary has to retort. She's not going to let that one slide. I ask for trouble.
1: Well, I'm gonna let it slide because I know you don't deserve any more hassle than you're already going to get. The only, I guess, the thing you're looking for cancer-wise would probably be testing for the PSA blood test. And then I guess when you see some of the blood counts, especially white blood cells, et cetera, then you're looking at leukemia.
0: Right. So you know, I've just finished treating a lady with multiple myeloma. So that's a disease where the immunoglobulins in the blood, the antibodies, are the plasma cells, another component of the blood. I forgot about those guys, right? So a myeloma is a disease of the body having abnormal plasma cells. So plasma cells live in the marrow and are found in the blood. And those are the guys that make antibodies. So you can get a strain of plasma cells becoming malignant. And then you will see that they may, in the blood panel, the section that looks at the normal antibodies, you'll see a spike, a very high level of an abnormal antibody. That means the plasma cell malignancy or myeloma, those plasma cells have gone out of control and gone wacko, and they're producing abnormal immunoglobulins, right? It's called an M spike. And so you'll see that if you are worried that the patient may have myeloma. So this particular patient, when she came to me from the ER, a lot of pain, bones were all lytic, meaning holes and dissolved areas in the bone. And first thing that crossed my mind is, I wonder if this lady has multiple myeloma. And we did a biopsy of a big swelling she had in her chest. And sure enough, that's what it was. And then same time, I was checking the blood and urine. Why in the urine? Normally, the plasma proteins, also something that lives in the blood, don't leak out in the urine. But when you have abnormal proteins made by the plasma cells, those are small proteins, right? And they will leak out of the urine. And so now you're wasting protein because you're peeing it out. And it's called Benz-Jones protein. If you take a person's urine in a test tube, medical students do this, and you boil that urine in a Bunsen burner and try not to shatter it. That's not fun to have urine all over the place, right? But if it has got Benz-Jones protein in it, that urine will curdle white. That's a dead giveaway. You don't have to spend a $1 million test. Right there, you can make a diagnosis of multiple myeloma. If you find Benz-Jones protein, Benz and Jones are two guys, right? In the 20s or 30s. Who knows when they were. But anyway, that's another something you can get diagnosed in the blood. Abnormal proteins suggestive of multiple myeloma. You mentioned leukemia. We didn't even go there. But there are all kinds of different kinds of leukemias, which are malignancies or white cells that then those abnormal ones flow into the blood.
1: Okay, so this is all cancers that can be discovered with usually just a simple blood test that most people get when they go to their doctor, their general physician once a year. So another good reason to go have a personal physician and to get a blood test at least once a year.
0: Right. And, you know, you began by saying something correct, that the blood test will also detect if a patient is low in iron, right? I had a patient actually having that conversation today. You know, I have to take my husband to get an iron infusion. And I immediately thought, well, what's the cause? Why is his iron low in the first place, right? So the patient's wife and I had a chat. So has he been bleeding, right? Is he losing blood? And what has iron got to do with anything? So the hemoglobin we talked about needs iron to make hemoglobin. So we get iron from our diet, right? Please don't ask me what foods have iron. My mom used to say liver, so my mom is always right. So we'll assume the liver is one of them, right? I don't have a clue. So yeah, and then Popeye eats spinach, so maybe between Mary and Popeye, spinach is another iron-containing. What is her name? Olive oil. Olive something. Olive oil. No, is that a name? It was something else.
1: Olive.
0: Anyway, so Olive would make that poor chap. The only good thing he had in life is he could smoke a cigar. Right? He was my hero. Pipe. That's right. Right. What happened to Popeye? I don't see him much nowadays. But anyway, to get... A little smoke is good for you. It keeps the cancer center busy. Everybody must smoke a lot. So anyway, so but no, in seriousness. So the iron. So iron deficiency, you fix it by giving a person iron tablets, but they take forever to get absorbed. So nowadays they give iron infusions, right? But you can be sure the doctors are wondering about why is this gentleman's iron low. So either his mom is not feeding him the lettuce or the spinach or the liver, or he's eating properly, but his body is not perhaps absorbing it from the gut, or he's losing it. He's bleeding somewhere. So that's a biggie, bleeding somewhere, because where would you bleed? You could pee out blood. You could poop out blood. And if you see red in the blood or your urine, that's a dead giveaway. That you make a beeline and go to the doctor. But if the amount of blood leaking out through your kidney into the urine or from your gut or stomach into the stool, if it's a little amount, blood is not going to be, the stool is not going to look red. So you got microscopic bleeding. That's where a gastroenterologist will have to take a peek, or a surgeon will have to go up and check if there's a bleeding rectal tumor or things like that, right? So bleeding doesn't necessarily mean cancer. You could have a benign polyp that could bleed. So you've got to always figure out why is a person's iron low, and not just treat it, but figure out what is the cause. Sometimes it's idiot proof, right? Go listen to what your mom said. Go eat more liver and spinach. Or it's a little more trickier, right? Then you need to do a bone marrow biopsy sometimes to dig into it a little further.
1: All right. So blood tests, very important in diagnosing a number of different things, but especially some of the things we talked about today. And having a blood test once a year, a good thing to do. That's right. So the program today was courtesy, the idea was courtesy of our buddy Mark, so my buddy Mark. But anything else you want to say about the blood tests? We have a couple more minutes to go.
0: No, not at all. So I think the main thing is you got to have a primary care physician, right? And you need to make it a habit to see a primary care physician often. He's not dying to see you. You're the one who has to make that effort, right? And if not once a month, at least once in 3 months, right? You'll be amazed at the number of patients that I see who think they're doing the primary care physician a favor by dropping there. And I tell them, you know, you got myself, the radiation oncologist, the medical oncologist, the surgeon, but I keep hopping that the primary care physician is the captain of the ship. And if the captain doesn't know you, then you're the one who will miss out on the good things.
1: All righty, and we'll close out with information about Curavella Oncology and the Cancer Center of Putnam.
0: So we are on 600 Ziegler Drive, and our phone number is 386-313-0777. And we are also the home for the Putnam First Cancer Fund. And that number, you can call the other number too, but Putnam First number is 386-972-7323.
1: And Putnam First Cancer Fund helps those with what?
0: Well, we help people who think they have cancer, who have cancer, who need help with handling the day-to-day expenses. So if you think you know someone who, if you know someone who you think has cancer, whether he's insured or not, please call us at 386-972-7323. We would figure out ways to help your friend.
1: All right. Thank you again for joining us today. This has been Dr. Anand Curavella with Curavella Oncology and the Cancer Center of Putnam. And for myself, Mary Mackey Connor Saucier, we hope you have a great day. 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
1: Today, our chance of showers at 70% with partly sunny skies, high near 93. Southerly winds at 6 to 10 miles per hour, gusting as high as 17 miles per hour. Tonight, 60% chance of showers and thunderstorms this evening before 11 p.m. And mostly cloudy skies, low around 74. So a chance of rain tonight, 60%. Today, 70%. High today, 93. And low tonight, 74. And that's a look at your Bass Capital Radio weather.
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1: Today, our chance of showers at 70% with partly sunny skies, high near 93. Southerly winds at 6 to 10 miles per hour, gusting as high as 17 miles per hour. Tonight, 60% chance of showers and thunderstorms this evening before 11 p.m. And mostly cloudy skies, low around 74. So a chance of rain tonight, 60%. Today, 70%. High today, 93. And low tonight, 74. And that's a look at your Bass Capital Radio weather.

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1: Today, our chance of showers at 70% with partly sunny skies, high near 93. Southerly winds at 6 to 10 miles per hour, gusting as high as 17 miles per hour. Tonight, 60% chance of showers and thunderstorms this evening before 11 p.m. And mostly cloudy skies, low around 74. So a chance of rain tonight, 60%. Today, 70%. High today, 93. And low tonight, 74. And that's a look at your Bass Capital Radio weather.

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You're bringing a few old army buddies home? 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

you know, I rode a freight train north to Detroit City. And after all these years, I find I've just been wasting my time. 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
1: Today, our chance of showers at 70% with partly sunny skies, high near 93. Southerly winds at 6 to 10 miles per hour, gusting as high as 17 miles per hour. Tonight, 60% chance of showers and thunderstorms this evening before 11 p.m. And mostly cloudy skies, low around 74. So a chance of rain tonight, 60%. Today, 70%. High today, 93. And low tonight, 74. And that's a look at your Bass Capital Radio weather.

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Newbold with the Putnam County Fair Authority, supporting the youth of Putnam County. 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
1: Today, our chance of showers at 70% with partly sunny skies, high near 93. Southerly winds at 6 to 10 miles per hour, gusting as high as 17 miles per hour. Tonight, 60% chance of showers and thunderstorms this evening before 11 p.m. And mostly cloudy skies, low around 74. So a chance of rain tonight, 60%. Today, 70%. High today, 93. And low tonight, 74. And that's a look at your Bass Capital Radio weather.

My God, I could swear it was tin. And the ocean of liquor I drank to forget her is gonna kill me, but I'll drink till the end.

Today I heard my woman say something I never heard her say before. 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But I know that the love and kindness and the understanding that she had when I first met her is still there, somewhere. So I'm gonna get down on my knees and I'm gonna say to my baby,

Hello, Palatka and Putnam County. I'm Rusty Starr, the new and old publisher of the Palatka Daily News. I'm happy to be back at my old job after being away from your local newspaper for 13 years. In these modern times, some people think that social media can give them the news they need. But as Paul Harvey used to say, you need to hear the rest of the story. Please read the Daily News in print and online so you can get the information you need to make important decisions in your life.

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1: There ain't enough bourbon in Kentucky for

The song we're going to do right now was released on Christmas Day of 1967, originally. It's written by Bootlow and Felice Bryan about a beautiful spot just out of Gatlinburg, Tennessee. And on February the 15th, 1982, this song was voted by the General Assembly of Tennessee as one of their official state songs, and we were very fortunate to be the first group to have the first record on this. And since then, it's been recorded over 100 times. And we look back on dear old Rocky Top.

He said, pardon me for being so bold, but you got a cigarette that's already rolled. I gave him one. He lit it in his own good time. The smoke in that pool room hung like fog. When he talked, he sounded like a growling dog. He said, would you care for a dollar on the five and the nine? Now this man was ugly and his eyes were mean. His clothes were dirty, but his hands were clean. He held that stick like a mother holds the hand of a child. Well, I've been known to hustle a few. When the waitress said, is he playing you? And I said, yeah. Bring me brandy, water bottle. Little Red Parker was away in the back, taking quarters and handling racks. And I told him, Red, come up here. Glue him up tight. That brandy had me feeling warm. I tipped that waitress and I checked her form. And I said, honey, you like a winner? And she just smiled. I played like a man with a broken wrist. I won two and he won six. And I had him set up, so I said, let's play for five. By this time a crowd had gathered around to see this fish and just watch him drown. I told that waitress, more brandy, water by. Then he went out and got a custom cue. He said, it's no offense to you, but I don't play off the wall with nobody but friends. It had gold initials and a leather grip, pearl and silver inlaid tip. He smiled at me and said, I would play for 10. Well, I've never seen a man that walked who made those balls and table talk. They're speaking English. He sure didn't need my help. He broke the balls and kept that string for $187 in the ring till I gave up and said, friend, you're gonna have to play by yourself. Well, he sacked it up and he walked outside. I strolled out just to watch him ride. And there was a blonde and a caddy built like the rest of that car. The boys in the pool room, they had him laughing. I hung it up and just let it pass. And didn't have a thing but my elbows to put on the bar. And the waitress smiled and said, water by. I took the charity and I thanked her twice. And sitting there sipping when suddenly I had me a thought. Unlucky gambler and lucky in love. Guess you know what I was thinking of when I said, waitress, honey, what time do you get off?

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1: Today, our chance of showers at 70% with partly sunny skies, high near 93. Southerly winds at 6 to 10 miles per hour, gusting as high as 17 miles per hour. Tonight, 60% chance of showers and thunderstorms this evening before 11 p.m. And mostly cloudy skies, low around 74. So a chance of rain tonight, 60%. Today, 70%. High today, 93. And low tonight, 74. 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

Hi, this is Jim Pignato, supporter of the arts. 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

said I. He spotted my guitar and said, what do you do? I said, I sing for a living. Country music mixed with a little rock and a little blues. He said, I'm sorry, but I've never been crazy about that twang and trains and hillbilly thing. Whatever made you want to sing stuff like that?

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Then later on when we finished our songs about scars and cars and broken hearts, I saw him. He was standing there.

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2: Tonight, a chance of showers and thunderstorms, partly cloudy with a low around 74 degrees, south winds 3 to 6 miles an hour. Tomorrow, a 70% chance of showers and thunderstorms likely after 11 a.m. Partly sunny with a high near 93, south winds 6 to 10 miles an hour with gusts as high as 17 miles an hour. 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

you all night long, darling. You've got to talk to me. I want to tell you how wrong I've been, and I won't do it again. You know that woman didn't mean a thing to me. I hope I don't embarrass you too much here in front of all your friends.

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2: Tonight, a chance of showers and thunderstorms, partly cloudy with a low around 74 degrees, south winds 3 to 6 miles an hour. Tomorrow, a 70% chance of showers and thunderstorms likely after 11 a.m. Partly sunny with a high near 93, south winds 6 to 10 miles an hour with gusts as high as 17 miles an hour. And that's your Bass Capital Radio weather.

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Things like

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Who'd have guessed he had a purple heart? 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I bet you don't remember him, 'cause you were running 20 minutes late.

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2: Tonight, a chance of showers and thunderstorms, partly cloudy with a low around 74 degrees, south winds 3 to 6 miles an hour. Tomorrow, a 70% chance of showers and thunderstorms likely after 11 a.m. Partly sunny with a high near 93, south winds 6 to 10 miles an hour with gusts as high as 17 miles an hour. And that's your Bass Capital Radio weather.

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2: Tonight, a chance of showers and thunderstorms, partly cloudy with a low around 74 degrees, south winds 3 to 6 miles an hour. Tomorrow, a 70% chance of showers and thunderstorms likely after 11 a.m. Partly sunny with a high near 93, south winds 6 to 10 miles an hour with gusts as high as 17 miles an hour. And that's your Bass Capital Radio weather.